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Hey, Bible readers, I'm Tara Lee Cobble, and I'm your host for The God Shot on 88.7 Spirit FM. Those whom he predestined, he also called. And those whom he called, he also justified. And those whom he justified, he also glorified. Romans 8:30. In this section of Scripture, the Apostle Paul is writing a letter to the Christians in Rome who were experiencing severe persecution because they refused to worship the Roman emperor. They faced beatings and imprisonment and even tortured deaths. But Paul reminds them that God is working out his very good plan through these trials. All along, God has planned to adopt them into his family and conform them to the image of his son Jesus, who also suffered the persecution of Rome, even to the point of death. Jesus didn't deserve death, but we do. It's the penalty we've earned for our sins. But Paul says God has justified and glorified us. He has declared us righteous despite our unrighteousness. So no matter your trials, you can rejoice, knowing that all your sins have been paid for by our generous Savior. He's where the joy is. To hear The God Shot again or to share it with friends, go to spiritfm.ca and click the God Shot link.

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5: 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They were shocked to see a large tiger approaching. One of the men fell to his knees, calling on God. The other stood watching the tiger creep closer. He pointed to the animal and said, "In the name of Jesus Christ, go away." The tiger kept coming. Realizing God was their only hope, the man repeated the command. The tiger then stopped, sat down, and looked at the church planters. A third time, he told the tiger to leave. Finally, it stood slowly and walked away. Once again, God protected his servants, this time in the jungles of Vietnam.
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The Most High God, so we tried. Send Marty alongside Dido. Let me hear some strings.

Greetings, you're in tune to Sunshine Reggae 261, going out live and direct from the island of Malta. Kicking off with an old tune today. This one goes back a few years. St. Matthew, alongside Dido and Best Days of My Life.

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This tune, Come Back Jesus. Original by Alpha Blondie.

0: Day of the Lord, Christafari, Come Back Jesus. This is Roger Abishiel and Kingdom Culture, tune called Broken Vessels. That's what we are, really.
1: Broken and scattered, in mercy gathered.
0: Broken vessels that he can put together, fill, and use to pour out.

Hope you're doing good, bro, if you're listening to this. I can see you now. Up next, new one from Papa Sam from his new album. It's called Life Lessons, and this tune called Take It All, Jesus.

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Excuse the pause. This one from Wahoo and Size 8. Tune called Power.

0: going to continue with the African vibe, and this one from Shaka Pro called My Blessing.
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How do you even say that? He's an artist from Trinidad, producer from Trinidad. So both those tracks were from Trinidad. I just always assumed it was from Africa. My mistake. Excuse me, Shaka Bro. This one from Fahrenheit, and I'm not even going to say where he comes from. I think he might be Trinidad as well, but let me not make another blunder. So this one on the tribal rhythm is called Confident in You.

0: So important to be rooted and planted in his love and to be able to drink deeply from the river of life. Well, up next is Jason Mighty and Chinkle Because of You, You Are, a remix, and this one also featuring forgot for a minute. Let me check it out.
1: And I'm Johnny.
0: Well, I think it's just Jason Mighty on this one.

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0: which is so sad.
1: Take my heart as your premises.
0: Oh yes, because I know that.
1: Give me the sweetest of realness.
0: If only they could make contact with the love of God, it would change everything.
1: I love your feeling.
0: It just makes me want to share more.
1: Feel, oh God, you forgive me.
0: Look out for people
1: right now where the river be.
0: You're suffering.
1: You're
0: in a place of depression.
1: You give me that.
0: The darkness.
1: You give me that reason. That
0: and just stretch out a hand. So if you're in that place and you're listening, I just want to encourage you.
1: You give me that.
0: Stretch out your hand.
1: That reason to live.
0: And let him pull you up.
1: Finish it.
0: Just open the door of your heart, even just a little crack, and let

0: man waiting long time.
1: Well, there's a saying, what doesn't kill you makes you stronger.
0: And from your weight.
1: Here's a tune called Stronger from Jason Providence.
0: Man feels stronger now. Stronger for the battle. Stronger for the cause.
1: Sing the tough times often be.
0: I feel like Samson.
1: Make it stronger. You just have to reach out, cling to your faith.

Was Dana Roll and New Season, and here's Queen Maqueda, and just got this one today from her. It's called Clean Hands, Psalm 24.

clean hands and a pure heart. That is Psalm 24 from Queen Makeda. And a word to examine ourselves with. Do we have clean hands and a pure heart? I know if not for his grace, I would have absolutely no hope. But his grace is amazing. Here's another one from Christ the Fire, from their new album, The Day of the Lord, and this one called He Reigns.

I love that song from Kareek, and I'm just going to leave you with that, really. Just say a few words before I go. Just yeah, as I said, I heard of about three people recently that took their lives. Young people, two of them young people, and one of them very young, and just so grieving. And then my wife was telling me she just saw a program on BBC yesterday about a young 14-year-old taking her life, you know, after a lot of influence on social media of people doing the same thing. I haven't seen it, but it's been very heavy on my heart, really. And you know, especially people I know who have done that, and you just wish that you were able to give some hope to them. So I just want to take a moment to say, if you know anybody in that place, or if you're in that place, please reach out. Reach out to someone, and reach out to me if you want. I'm not a counselor or anything, but I know that there is hope, and I know that God can see you through anything, however bad it feels, however hopeless and desperate your situation seems. There is a way. He is a way maker. And I'm not trying to be cheesy, but I am playing that dub in the background called Waymaker, just realized. And he does make a way. At the time, you might just see darkness and clouds and, you know, no way out. But when you give everything you have left to Jesus and just entrust your life into his hands, he can make something of it. He give you a reason to live, like the other song was saying about a reason to live. It might be just one person that gives you that reason to live. But he has a plan for your life. I just want to encourage you and ask you, please reach out if you're in that place. And look out for people who are suffering. So many suffering in depression and hopelessness and just struggling through life. The joy of the Lord is your strength. And you need faith to step over that line. You need faith to believe that there is something out there, even if you can't see it. So I'll leave you with those thoughts. Until next time, goodbye, God bless, love you all.

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1: My friends, this and this alone is authentic Christianity. Not some code of do's and don'ts, or a tedious moralizing, or a list of rabbinic commandments. Christianity is not primarily a moral code, or an ethic, or a philosophy of life. It's a love affair. A love affair. The thrill, the excitement of being loved by Jesus Christ as I am in my brokenness, of falling in love with Him. He takes us to the Father. They pour out the Holy Spirit upon us. Not to be nicer people with better morals, but brand new creations, prophets, lovers, human torches.

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One Alpha and Omega. This is the beginning. What am I saying?

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He's the beginning.

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So I guess it's not broadcast that much. I don't know who else has it, but it goes back a few years. And it's Kirk Davis and Shirley Thunder. And it's called Bless the Lord.

0: Sunshine Reggae with Living Waters, a.k.a. DJ Patrick, as St. Matthew come for bless up the nation, man, in name of Jesus Christ. Everything all right. Kick it like a ball.
1: Can't do it out here. It's like I'm gone without you. I can't survive without you. When all seems lost.
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1: Living waters, we give thanks to the Father. You know, say a ram one up on the mic, aka the Roots Youth. Coming out of rhythm culture. I'm just want to send a love to Milton. Everybody over there will love reggae.
2: Next level.
1: Christ, I love you.
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is one from Kingsley, originally from Uganda, I believe living in Sweden now. It's a remix. Jesus, I Love Your Name, original, of course, Peter Frampton.

show and garden out. I really feel good. And I feel uplifted by the positive vibes of this music and the message in the music. I've been playing it for a long time, listening to it for a long time. And it still picks me up and encourages my heart. So I hope it's a blessing to someone listening out there. Hope it lifts your spirit. And fills you with hope. I'll leave you one more tune before I go. This one from Philip from Uganda. Featuring Rachel, also from Uganda. A tune called Beauty of the King. I'll leave you with this one. Say goodbye, God bless.

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2: On today's Creation Moments Minute, the famous photo in most school textbooks of peppered moths on tree trunks is a fake. The two varieties of peppered moth, black and white, are said to rest on tree trunks. As the trunks turned black from soot, the white variety was more easily seen and picked off by birds, leaving the black variety to multiply. Students are told this is natural selection. But nocturnal moths do not rest on tree trunks during the day. They stay hidden under the branches higher in the tree. In the famous photograph showing a pair of moths resting on a tree, the moths were actually glued to the tree trunks to provide the picture. Let's not give away the treasures of the truth of God's inerrant word for the false treasure of earthly theories which deny our Creator. For CreationMomentsMinute.com, I'm Darren Marlar.
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But for many in our community, this is just another financial burden. 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Discovery Community Church is inviting you to be part of the solution. 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

I'm not accustomed to. I'm trusting other people, something I don't really love to do. I've never been a fan of it. I act tough, but really my shoulders, they ain't built for this, and I don't have nothing. It's like I'm standing in the rain, and you offer me a raincoat.

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And when I have a question, I don't take the time to look it up or pick it up. It collects dust on my nightstand. I'm just being honest, please take this out of my hands. I have no control, I am just a person.

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1: How do trees get on the internet? 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

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You wake up in the night and know you're blind. And yet they keep on pushing, trying inside of your mind. Forever, forever, arresting to control until the emptiness of heaven welcomes.

0: It was one of those flights where you get one of those two for the price of one landings. You know, one of those bumpy, bouncy ones where your stomach is like a washing machine and you want to rip the arms off the seat. Our flight attendant says,
1: Now that I have your attention,
0: I'd like to make a few announcements. 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
1: From China. In a large city in China, there was a young man named Gangster Jake, who was the leader of a well-known gang of 500. One night, he was on a mission to kill someone and earn a murderous reputation. He went into a restaurant for a possible last meal. He shared with two elderly lady cooks working there his deadly plans. The two women were Christians and began to earnestly share the gospel with him. That night, he accepted Jesus Christ and left the gang life behind. Sometime later, he began to experience severe backaches, and he quickly became paralyzed. In anguish, he called out to God in prayer and eventually made a full recovery. And today is a church planter in China who is in charge of 60 house churches.
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0: presents a Spirit of Marriage tip. Immediate help to get to a healthy place in your marriage.
1: A huge problem in the church is that people are taught to follow the Bible and apply it to all areas of their life. And a lot of people do this in every area of life except in their marriage, their most important relationship. For example, the Bible says, be kind to one another. We'll apply that to a perfect stranger and come home and speak with absolute contempt to a spouse. Another example, the book of Proverbs speaks a lot about hot-tempered people or handling things with anger. But we don't mind applying that except in marriage, where many people fly off the handle at their spouse without even thinking about it. The Bible said we should be quick to overlook a fault. We'll apply that to our close friends. But in most failing marriages, a common trait is to keep records and even constantly exaggerate the faults of the other person, while of course ignoring our own faults. Read the Bible and apply it directly to your marriage. You'll find it's the best marriage book on the planet.
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At the top of the news, meltdown at Madame Tussauds. Tragedy struck today when workers at the famed London Wax Museum discovered the world-renowned wax figures melting due to high temperatures apparently caused by a faulty thermostat. Scotland Yard is currently investigating the situation and reports that a museum custodian is being held for questioning.

0: We're the station that wants to see you encouraged and inspired in every area of your life, especially when life gets tough. So we present to you the words of President Theodore Roosevelt, spoken in Paris, France, in 1910.
1: It is not the critic that counts, not the man who points out how the strong man stumbles or where the doer of deeds could have done better. The credit belongs to the man who's actually in the arena, whose face is marred by dust and sweat and blood, who strives valiantly, who errs, comes short again and again, because there's no effort without error and shortcoming, who knows the great enthusiasms, the great devotions, who spends himself in a worthy cause, who at best knows in the end the triumph of high achievement. At worst, when he fails, at least he fails while daring greatly, so that his place shall never be with those cold and timid souls who know neither victory nor defeat.
0: President Theodore Roosevelt. 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

I'm Terry Somerville. Good day to you. Nice to have you on board the good ship Spirit FM for the day, and it's great. Here's something interesting. I was listening to on one of the news stories about Margaret Mead. Now, this is interesting. Margaret Mead, a great anthropologist, 60s and 70s and 80s. I heard her in lectures at university. She went to the island of Samoa, supposedly studied their sexual mores, and how she came back with this report that they were totally free. They had no regular morals and marriage and everything else, but they passed everybody around and was all this kind of freedom, sexual freedom of every kind. And of course, this was gobbled up by the 60s and 70s generation, which is why she was a featured speaker when I was in university. Come to find out, it's completely untrue. Don't know why where is she getting this stuff? Did she just make it all up so she'd become famous? Sounds like it. Maybe. I don't know. But it finally took the Samoans themselves stepping out and saying, no, that is not the case. We are very, very moral. And in fact, you find out they're almost puritanically moral and chaste and celibate or faithful to their husband and wives. So that just goes to show you, don't believe all this stuff that's pushing away from godly standards and trying to use research and science and sociology and, don't believe it. It's just, they'll say anything. Believe what God says through the Word of God. Believe the standards He set, because in cultures that will follow that, you see success. Families that follow it, you see success. Follow it. Follow it. Be faithful and follow it and watch the good things that are the result generation after generation. Now if you're trying to change a ship's direction right now, it's hard. But ultimately, when the ship's direction is changed and generation after generation follows a solid foundation for family and moral values, the society gets blessed. You can bank on it.

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1: From Psalm 121, verses 2 through 4. My help comes from the Lord, the maker of heaven and earth. 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He who watches over you will not slumber. Indeed, he who watches over Israel will neither slumber nor sleep. 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
1: From Ethiopia, a young Ethiopian man in a mission school training program felt strongly called to a very difficult and predominantly Muslim area of the country. Though his leaders had concerns that he might be too young and inexperienced, they eventually gave their blessing for him to go. In a church he planted, the choir members one day were returning to their homes by foot and were met by a hostile Muslim mob with sticks, knives, and stones, ready to attack them. The Christians determined to just keep walking and singing. Then a strange thing happened. The Muslim women in the attacking mob began to join in the singing. The attackers were so surprised that they just let the choir go on their way. The next Sunday, these Muslim women and their husbands showed up at the new church plant wanting to know more about Jesus Christ.
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1: Well, good day to you, everybody. I'm Terry Somerville, and I've got something special I'm going to share today and maybe for the next couple of days. That this is something that is of importance, and I hope it's of vital interest to all Christians that you're listening to this program. And if you don't know Jesus Christ, you need to listen in and hear the amazing promises of God. And this is about the subject or the reality of experiencing and being filled with the Spirit of God, the Holy Spirit. The promise that was in the Bible from the prophets all the way through the Old Testament was that the day would come when God would give his own bread.

this promise came true in the New Testament in the book of Acts, chapter 2, when the Holy Spirit came to the church. This is something that you and I and every believer in Christ should be living in and experiencing, because it is the power for living. The Holy Spirit in you and in me is the power for living this life that we call Christian life. And the problem we've got is so many Christians, you've got saved, you trusted Jesus for your salvation, he forgave your sin, you're now his, but you don't know how to live because you don't know about the Holy Spirit and you don't rely and trust him. Now, just to start this right off at the very beginning, let me explain to you that when God created the world and created the animals, we read in the book of Genesis that he created all the living creatures. Yes, out of the dust of the earth, but he created their life. He created, you know, the cows and the horses and the dogs and the cats and the chickens and the, you name it. He created the plants, the flowers, the fish, birds, doesn't matter what I'm talking about. He created them and he created their life. That's how they became alive. But with man, he did something different. He created man's body out of the dust of the earth, and you can go and read it in the book of Genesis, but it says that God breathed into man, into Adam, and he became a living soul. In other words, to understand this properly, we need to know that the way God made man come alive was to breathe his own life into man. That is amazing. That's where it all started here, and I'm just flipping through it. And of course, God said, let us make man in our own image, and that's how he did it. He brought forth every living thing, but when he made man in his own image, he breathed his own life into man. Now, the problem was, of course, when Adam sinned, when they disobeyed God, when they rebelled, they turned away, God had said, in the day that you do it, you'll die. He died. How did he die, though? His physically body didn't die until later. That life in his spirit died. He lost that fellowship with God. When God showed up in the garden again, he hid. Adam and Eve hid. They were conscious of their sin. They were conscious of this wall between them and God. They were suddenly conscious that they no longer were in the life of God, and they were hiding from God. In order that they wouldn't perish forever, God ejected them from that garden. They came under a curse where they had to labor and sweat by their brow for every day of provision until their body would die. But the promise in the Old Testament first and then in the New Testament was the day would come when God would take out that heart of stone, that deadness that came into man and was passed on from generation to generation, and would put in his own spirit. Told you that right at the start of the program. That is the Holy Spirit. And that's what you and I receive from Christ. And there's two things that happen. One is that when you are saved, new life comes into you. Your spirit is born again. It's been dead, now it's born. It's not your body. Remember, one of the leaders and teachers came secretly at night to Jesus, and Jesus, in talking to him, said, you must be born again. And the man said, well, how can I be born again? How can I go back into my mother's womb and be reborn? He says, Jesus said, that's what is born of flesh is flesh, but that which is born of spirit is spirit. You must be born of the spirit. You must be born again of the spirit. And the man didn't understand this exactly, and we don't understand it naturally until we experience it. Our spirit comes alive in Christ. How important is that? But then he also said to the disciples to wait for the promised fulfillment of that prophecy in the Old Testament, that they would be filled with the Spirit, that they would be baptized in the Spirit. And you might say, what are those words? What's that about? Well, let's look at a couple of scriptures here. John chapter 14, the words of Jesus. He says, if you love me and obey my commandments, I will ask the Father, and he will give you another counselor who will never leave you. He is the Holy Spirit who leads into all truth. The world at large cannot receive him.

because it isn't looking for him and doesn't know him. But you know because he lives with you right now. And later he will be in you. In other words, he's saying to the disciples and to those that are God seekers, you know about the Holy Spirit because you're perceiving him around you and with you. They were seeing him with them as miracles happened and all the rest. And he said, but he'll be in you. He says, no, I will not abandon you as orphans. I will come to you in just a little while. The world will not see me, but you will. For I will live again, and you will too. And when I'm raised up to life again, you will know that I am in my Father, and you are in me, and I am in you. Those who obey my commandments are the ones who love me. And because they love me, my Father will love them, and I will love them, and I will reveal myself to each of them. Wow, isn't that something? And he says, I'm telling you the truth about these things while I'm still with you, but when the Father sends the Counselor as my representative, the Holy Spirit, he will teach you everything and remind you of everything I've told you myself. Isn't that something? Isn't that amazing? So the thing is that we need to love him. We want to obey him. And the promise is he will send his Spirit into us. Into us. And of course, that initially happened when Jesus rose from the dead and he appeared to the disciples in a room where they were all gathered and hiding. And he says to them, peace to you, peace be unto you. And let me read the passage in John 20. That evening on the first day of the week, the disciples were meeting behind locked doors because they were afraid of the Jewish leaders. Suddenly, Jesus was standing there amongst them and said, peace be with you. And as he stood there, he held out his hands for them to see and showed them his side. They were filled with joy when they saw that it was the Lord. And he said again, peace be with you. As the Father has sent me, so I have sent you. And then get this, listen carefully. Then he breathed on them and said, receive the Holy Spirit. Receive the Holy Spirit. That means that what Christ did at the cross, taking all sin and dying with it and overcoming it by the power of his blood and rising from the dead, was now accomplished. Now the disciples had their sins taken away. Now they could receive the Holy Spirit, his breath, the breath of God, the breath of Christ, the breath of the risen Lord, the Spirit, which is breathed from Jesus, went into them. Oh, this is awesome. This happens to anyone who becomes a Christian. The breath of life of God has entered into you. But you say, why do I still struggle in my life? Why do I not seem to have real power? Why do I have still problems? Well, the problem is, even though Jesus said, receive the Holy Spirit, he also said to them, don't go yet. Do not leave Jerusalem in Acts chapter 1 until the Father sends you what he's promised. There it is. Remember what I told you before, that John has baptized with water. But in a few days, you will be baptized with the Holy Spirit. And later on, he says in verse 8, and when the Holy Spirit has come upon you, you will receive power. And you will be my witnesses. You'll tell everyone about me everywhere. That's just before Jesus ascended into heaven. So there we have, he says, receive the Holy Spirit. But then he says, wait, something more has to happen. When he goes to heaven, he's going to send the Holy Spirit. Just like he'd taught them earlier on, he is going to send the Holy Spirit upon them and fill them with the Holy Spirit. He says, wait for it. Wait for it. It will happen. You will be baptized in the Holy Spirit or with the Holy Spirit, and you'll receive power. So what is that? The disciples received, first of all, the person of the Holy Spirit. He breathes on them. Then they're immersed and baptized in the Holy Spirit. What is this baptizing in the Holy Spirit? Well, look in the start of the book of John, and we find that John the Baptist actually talks about this. I'm looking here in John chapter 1, and here's what he says. John says this in verse 32, I saw
the Holy Spirit descend like a dove from heaven and rest on him. I didn't know he was the one, but when the God who sent me to baptize with water told me, this is what God said to him, when you see the Holy Spirit descending and resting upon someone, he is the one that you're looking for. He is the one who will baptize with the Holy Spirit. I saw this happen to Jesus, and so I testify, he is the Son of God. John baptized with water, but you will be baptized with the Holy Spirit. That is a promise for you and for your children and for all generations of Christians, says the Lord. Be baptized with the Holy Spirit. Well, let's look at that word for a moment, because you've received the person of the Holy Spirit. Jesus said, receive the Holy Spirit to the disciples. What does that word mean? Well, the receive there is kind of an active passive word. When you get into the Greek there, it's not a word like go and grab it, but it's not a word that says be passive either. It's like Jesus wants to give it, now take it, receive it. That's the force of that word. He's giving it, now receive it. He says receive the Holy Spirit. Receive the Holy Spirit. And then we get this word here that you'll be baptized in the Holy Spirit. Well, what does that mean, baptized? Well, the word's baptizo. That's what John the Baptist was doing with water. There was water. A person would turn and wanted to be earnestly, expectantly waiting and prepared and repentant and expecting the Messiah to come. And John was baptizing them in expectation, not knowing who it would be. And what is baptism? They would go into the water and be immersed in water. And that's what it meant. I baptize with the Holy Spirit. I baptize with water. You see, that's what it meant. Jesus says, I baptize with the Holy Spirit. John says, I baptize with water. So they're immersed in water. So when Jesus is going to baptize with the Holy Spirit, what does it mean? It means they will be immersed in the Holy Spirit. And he'll also fill them with the Holy Spirit. Different word. Not only immersed, plunged into the presence of the Holy Spirit, but filled. And that word fill is like used lots of places in the New Testament. The Greek word is like when a sponge was, when they put a sponge, filled it with wine and offered it to Jesus on the cross. That word filled. Fill a cup to the brim. That's what we're going to be with the Holy Spirit. But so what happens? Where is this baptism with the Holy Spirit? Acts chapter 2. And I'll read this just before we close. On the day of Pentecost, 50 days or 7 weeks after Jesus' resurrection, the believers were meeting together in one place. And suddenly, a sound from heaven came like a rushing mighty wind, and it filled the house where they were meeting. And what looked like flames of fire separating into tongues of fire, each settled on each of them. And everyone was filled with the Holy Spirit and began to speak in other languages as the Holy Spirit gave them the ability. And that was a miracle there happening. What's happening here? The Holy Spirit fills the house where they are. So they're immersed in the Spirit. That means they were baptized. That's exactly what Jesus said would happen if you read Acts chapter 1. In a few days, you'll be baptized with the Holy Spirit. So they're immersed in the Holy Spirit. The Holy Spirit is in the room, and they're in the Holy Spirit. And then they are filled. They're like that sponge. They get soaked. They get filled. They get saturated. Their character, their life, their body, soul, and spirit is getting soaked like a pickle. The word literally is the same word they use when they make pickles. You take the cucumber, you stick it in the vinegar, and then the vinegar gets into the cucumber. They're filled with the Holy Spirit. They're plunged in the Holy Spirit. They're filled with the Holy Spirit. You and I need it. If you've never received that, if you've never had that, he says, if you ask in this condition, if you ask, if you love him, if you're obeying his commands, if you ask, he will baptize you with the Holy Spirit. And that Spirit baptism is what gives you the power to live for God. That's exactly right. You're not under your own steam anymore. He is enabling you, for he lives and works and wills within you to do his good pleasure. You haven't got it. You need to get it. We'll be talking more about this next time.

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1: It's been well documented that Christianity is on the decline in our country. The numbers of those who claim to be atheists, unbelievers, or members of false religions are growing. Though this is alarming, we should not be surprised. We are now simply coming into line with the place where Christianity has historically been, being a small minority. Remember, this is not harmful to the church. As the world grows darker, your light will shine even brighter.

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2: I got a song that can make anyone laugh. And it goes like this. Oh, my name is Ticklish Reuben from way down in old Vermont. I've been tickled by almost everything. Boom, boom, boom. I've been tickled by

That's all, honey. Ha ha!

0: Reason to Believe. Evidence proving God and the Bible. Exhibit 7B.
1: The human brain is the most complex organ in the known universe. It contains more than 30 billion special cells known as neurons. And there are another 250 billion special cells that facilitate communication between the neurons. And incredibly, every one of the 30 billion neurons is connected to the other neurons in a staggering degree of complicated connections. In less than a second, your brain can calculate the trajectory of a football thrown at 30 miles an hour toward you without warning. In a moment, your brain calculates your position and the ball's ultimate trajectory and sends detailed electronic messages to the muscles in your arms and legs at more than 300 miles a second to move you into position to catch the ball. No computer on earth can do that. With that kind of evidence, what do you think? Could the human brain have evolved simply by random chance? Documentation found in the book The Signature of God by Grant R. Jeffrey.
0: One more reason to believe.
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1: Release him. Get Chen out of this prison. The guards were enraged. They watched every day as prisoners in Chen's cell became Christians. The guards beat him viciously and moved him to a new cell, then watched again in shock as hardened criminals changed before their eyes. Finally, the guards requested Chen's release because to them, he was doing more damage in prison than he was on the streets. This is one way God is reaching the lost in China today, prisoner by prisoner, cell by cell, through his faithful, imprisoned servants. The Bibles that Empower Ministries provides give strength and incredible encouragement to the Chinese believers and equips them for their spiritual battles.
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1: from Isaiah 53:5. 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And by his wounds, we are healed.
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1: 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Owe no one anything except to love each other, for the one who loves another has fulfilled the law.

0: When you look in the mirror, what do you see? You see a lovely reflection or a handsome face? Something unattractive? What do you see? We want to give those that behold us what my friend calls an aesthetic blessing. But what about the beauty of holiness? Are others blessed by the beauty that flows through us from Christ? The distinguished Bible scholar in the 19th century, J.B. Lightfoot, was described by one of his devoted students as a, quote, startlingly ugly, stout little man with a grotesque figure and squint. But the same student also said that Lightfoot was the best man I've ever encountered. And I say this deliberately after experience of many years. And in a day or two, his face appeared to be the most beautiful, lovable thing imaginable. Isn't that amazing? So in just the natural sense, the guy was ugly, but in knowing him, it was just amazing, shining the glory of God. When the martyr Stephen was brought before the Jewish council for interrogation, it says in Acts 6 that they were not able to resist the wisdom and the Holy Spirit by which he spoke. As he was being accused, they saw his face shine like an angel. By God's transforming grace, we too can have a daily beauty in our lives. As we walk prayerfully in the Spirit, our faces increasingly reflect the beauty of Jesus. And that is from Vernon Grounds.
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2: 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More people wanting to tell me about religion and God. 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I also recently lost someone I loved. The host was angry with God until one day she realized that he had been with her the whole time. Suddenly, I was crying. I cried all evening, and then I could feel God near me too. I don't even know how to describe it. Thank you for your ministry. Through you, God healed my heart.
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2: God's been working in men's lives down through the ages. 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Now, Jehoshaphat was king in Jerusalem. That was a long, long time ago. The children of Judah worshiped the Lord from the high down to the low.

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Everybody's children were fed because Jehoshaphat studied the word of the Lord and did all the things God said. Well, way out of the east came an army after Jehoshaphat's gold. They marched straight to Jerusalem, and Jehoshaphat soon was told. He called the whole kingdom together, and everybody fasted and prayed. The Lord God answered the people and said, "There's no need

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I am your host, Pastor Diane Hoffman, and I hope that you will enjoy this wonderful program today, which is all about old-time gospel and worship music, praying for needs, and preaching the Word of God. 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And if you unfortunately miss it, for whatever reason, you can hear the program anytime after that for 4 weeks on my website, timingrevelation.com. And we will pick up from here right after this opening music, prayer and worship.

And this was none other than the ragtime pianist extraordinaire from south of the border in the great state of Washington, Billy Pollard, from a CD Strolling Down Memory Lane, Ragtime Piano, Volume 1. And you can hear more of his music by going to the website that he and his wife operate at billyandwilly.tripod.com. Let's now go to the Lord in prayer. Again this day, Lord, we thank you for who you are. As the psalmist says, Lord, lift up the light of your countenance upon us. Put gladness in our heart. I will both lay me down in peace and sleep. For you, Lord, only make me dwell in safety. From Psalm 4. Yes, you are our peace and our safety. And we thank you for that, and we thank you for your word that we hold so dear close to our heart. We come to you again today to inquire of you for our needs, needs for wisdom, counsel, health, and we know that you extend your ear unto our request, and we pray not only for ourselves, but also for others who may be too distressed or too weak to speak for themselves. We think of those in hospital going through a difficult time and ask that you would bless, touch, and heal their body. We think of those in distress that you would give them peace, strength, and power to overcome, just as you overcame the world, as you tell us in your word. You are our advocate in heaven, sitting on the right side of God the Father's grand white throne. We think of those with depression, oppression, addictions, and afflictions of all types, that you would touch them also and heal them of these calamities that are not from you, but from the enemy. We ask that you would deliver them from this evil. And we say to those listening in, receive healing from the Lord as he passes by your place right now. Receive and believe, for God is good and wants only for you to be well. We pray for our neighbors, for salvation where needed. We pray for opportunities to open up for our witness to them and those in need. We pray for our communities, our city representatives, our medical system, education, police force, every member who dedicate their careers to the benefit of the people. And we thank you for them and ask that you would bless them, touch them also, and save them.

fathers, mothers, children, for unity and godly dedication in everything that they do and say, to the glory of God the Father, Son, and Holy Spirit. And Lord, we pray for all nations, beginning with praying for the city of Jerusalem, for they shall prosper that love it, Psalm 122. And we pray for the state of Israel, and we pray for all other nations, the Middle East, Asia, Europe, East and West, North and South. We pray for every continent around the world and the nations therein, the Western world, including the Americas, South, Central, and North, the U.S. and Canada, and their president and prime minister, and all the government therein, and representatives of the people, for wisdom and righteous dedication to their responsibilities as voted in by the people. Let them be reminded of their local, regional, and national positions to work for the people and not for themselves. We pray again, Lord, for the immigration problems of many a border in these days, and ask that you would send your angels to help the Border Patrol, who seem to have lost the support in many places. Help them, we pray, for you have instituted borders for the pleasure and safety of each nation that have them. And we pray all of these things in the matchless name of Jesus Christ, our Savior, and the soon returning King of Kings, Lord of Lords, and Healer of Healers, to the glory of Father, Son, and Holy Spirit. Amen and amen. Let us pray the Lord's Prayer together. Our Father, who art in heaven, hallowed be thy name. Thy kingdom come, thy will be done on earth as it is in heaven. Give us this day our daily bread, and forgive us our trespasses, as we forgive those who trespass against us. And lead us not in temptation, but deliver us from evil. For thine is the kingdom, and the power, and the glory, for ever and ever. Amen. Let us now sing the Praise God doxology together.

And this was What a Healing Jesus by Walt Mills from a YouTube video. All right, so last week we finished completing the study / reading of the book of 1 Kings and saw the continuation of the early development of the history of God's people, which showed a steady historical menu of battles, conflicts, intrigues, overtaking of powers, etc., etc., between North and South Israel, God's land, or the divided kingdom at this point. But today we are going to segue into looking at another part of God's history. In the last few days, the Lord has been showing me an overview of the 7,000 years of history, His story, covering the times before the cross and the times after the cross. In other words, the 4,000 years B.C. or before Christ and the 2,000 years A.D. Anno Domini, which means in Latin, in the year of the Lord, marking the years after the birth of Jesus Christ, and the 1,000 years yet to come. And in keeping with going through the Bible year by year, we will oscillate between the Old and the New Testaments, focusing on the question, what's life all about? And what's the Word of God all about? Well, it's all about life. Life on earth and life in heaven to come. On earth, we are physical beings, and in heaven, we are spiritual beings, or will be. It is our destination, providing that we go the right way. And the right way is Jesus Christ, who died on the cross for our sins. More about that later on. And interestingly, it all began in the Old Testament of God, in the Garden of Eden. As most of you know, as we are told by the Word of God, the Bible is first and foremost the Word of God. We ought to read it and learn it. His story, the history of the world, as we know and experience it right now. That's what life and the Word of God is all about. In Jewish tradition, heaven is often described as the Garden of Eden in its spiritual sense. It represents a state of close

this to God, where the soul experiences peace and divine presence after a life lived with purpose and righteousness. It is understood as a spiritual realm where the soul enjoys the reward of having lived a life aligned with Torah values or the Old Testament values. In Judaism, people are taught to live their lives striving toward this destiny of closeness to God through acts of love, kindness, justice, integrity, and goodness towards others. In other words, they are taught to live to reach this spiritual Garden of Eden and the divine through goodness and compassion, their own doing. But we know from the history of the Old Testament that this is impossible for mankind to do. That's why we have the Old Testament. God shows us that man is incapable of living righteously before God. There's a reason why God wrote the book, His Word, from both the Old Testament and the New Testament point of view. It is awesome, and both these historical accounts were given by God for a reason, a very good reason. It's all about life, life and death, life today and life tomorrow. So what's life all about? And what's the Word of God all about? So the Old Testament tells us, or shows us, that man cannot live by good deeds, neither by bread alone, for that matter, as Jesus was recorded to have said in Matthew 4 and verse 4. And the New Testament tells us what God did about all of that, and how he put a stop to this conundrum of getting to heaven. For those who don't know what a conundrum is, it is a tough question or messy situation with no easy answer. It is a confusing and difficult problem that is hard or even impossible to solve. But God figured out how to get around it. For God so loved the world that he gave his only begotten Son, that whoever believes in him shall not perish, but have everlasting life. And we'll start right here, right after this.

And that was Mansion Over the Hilltop by Elvis Presley from way back. If you just joined us, this is the Virtual Church for the Spiritual Unchurched, broadcasting out of Spirit FM 88.7 Christian Radio every Sunday, 7 a.m. and 7 p.m. Pacific Time. And I am your host, Pastor Diane Hoffman. So, wow, for God so loved the world that he gave his only begotten Son. What a place to begin our reading of the New Testament right now today. Truly led of the Holy Spirit of God, the Gospel of John. And for those who are not familiar with the four Gospels, the Gospel of John differs from the other three of Matthew, Mark, and Luke, because it focuses uniquely on the divine aspect of Jesus Christ, the Jewish Messiah. It is written in rather long theological speeches rather than short parables as in the other three synoptic gospels. The word synoptic comes from the Greek roots to see the whole together, or meaning to give a comprehensive overview of a broad subject, sharing the same stories or similar points of views on the subject matters, in this case about who Jesus Christ

is and his life, and particularly the reason why he came, and so on. And that's from the three synoptic gospels. But right now we're going to be reading from the book of John. So let's begin. And I'm reading from the Old King James Bible. So verse 1, there was a man of the Pharisees named Nicodemus, a ruler of the Jews. Verse 2, the same came to Jesus by night and said unto him, Rabbi, we know that you are a teacher come from God, for no man can do these miracles that you do except God be with him. And Jesus answered and said unto him, Verily, verily, I say unto you, except a man be born again, he cannot see the kingdom of God. And verse 4, Nicodemus said unto him, How can a man be born when he is old? Can he enter the second time into his mother's womb and be born? And Jesus answered, Verily, verily, I say unto you, except a man be born of water and of spirit, he cannot enter into the kingdom of God. That which is born of the flesh is flesh, and that which is born of the spirit is spirit. Marvel not that I said unto you, ye must be born again. Oh, wow, I just love this sentence, and it came right out of our Lord's mouth, our Lord's voice, ye must be born again. He said, marvel not that I said to you, you must be born again. Nicodemus, Rabbi. Wow. And verse 8, the wind blows where it lists, and you hear the sound there, but cannot tell from where it comes and where it goes. So is everyone that is born of the Spirit. And verse 9, Nicodemus answered and said unto him, How can these things be? Remember, he's a Jew. He's a Jewish rabbi. This is all new to him. So he said, How can these things be? And Jesus answered and said to him, Are you a master of Israel, and you don't know these things? Verily, verily, or truly, truly, I say to you, we speak that we do know and testify that we have seen, and you receive not our witness. In other words, he's speaking us and our, he's speaking of himself and his disciples, because they're going around preaching all these things now. So that's why he says to him, So we're preaching all these to you, and you're not receiving it. Verse 12, if I have told you earthly things and you do not believe, how shall you believe if I tell you of heavenly things? And no man has ascended up to heaven but he that came down from heaven, that is the Son of Man, which is in heaven. In verse 14, and as Moses lifted up the serpent in the wilderness, even so, or just like that, must the Son of Man be lifted up. So now remember, he's speaking to a Jewish rabbi, so he's quoting from the Torah, from the Old Testament. Nicodemus knew exactly what Jesus was referring to here. He knew exactly what story this was all about.

0: All right, and this was When the Saints Go Marching In. All right, so Jesus is speaking to a Jewish rabbi, quoting from the Torah, from the Old Testament, about Moses lifting up the serpent in the wilderness. Nicodemus knew exactly what Jesus was referring to. He knew exactly what story that was about. But right now, as Jesus was speaking to Nicodemus, it was yet to come. And verse 15, that whosoever believes in him should not perish but have eternal life. In other words, the Son of Man must be lifted up, that whosoever believes on him shall not perish but have eternal life. So that's yet to come, that he will be lifted up on the tree, on the cross, an innocent man being crucified like a criminal for us, for our sin. And this is where it began, right here. In the book of John, we're told the whole story. Jesus is speaking to a Jewish rabbi, opening up the ministry of Jesus to the Jews. For God so loved the world that he gave his only begotten Son, that whosoever believes in him should not perish but have eternal life. Every time I read this scripture, I remember a friend many years ago when I was in Ontario, and I told her that, and her reply was, well, if a father did that to his son, then I want nothing to do with him. But you see, there's more to it than just that. His son is within the whole of who God is. God, the Father, the Son, and the Holy Spirit. So in other words, God came down himself. He came himself from within his three aspects of God in three persons. God, the Father, the Son, and the Holy Spirit. And of course, when the Son came, the Holy Spirit was there also. And we're going to get into that as we get further into the New Testament. I often explain this by referring to our own makeup of body, soul, and spirit, but we are one person. But I just want to explain that some people might react that way when they read that God gave his only begotten Son. And of course, the other aspect of this scripture is that when we're talking about the only begotten Son, that means there's never been another one begotten like this. There's no other God that came in the flesh, only God himself. So we'll look into all of that. So the we and the us that Jesus is referring to is himself and the disciples at this point, 12 of them that were trained by him, by Jesus, speaking of all these things to the people. And of course, even the apostles, disciples at this moment have not yet experienced God's death, Jesus' death on the cross. That's yet to come. This is just the beginning of the ministry of Jesus. So the we and the us is Jesus and his disciples going around, give them the news of this totally foreign idea that God would come and die for his people. So the reality of what they knew was real to them from personal experience. They truly had been born again, the disciples, that is. First-hand knowledge came from Jesus, who came down from heaven, and he told his disciples. So Jesus says to Nicodemus, we speak from experience, but you do not receive our witness. Well, there are those today who are teachers and preachers who do not speak from their own conversion experience. How can you convince others if you are not convinced yourself, if you are not spiritually born, if you are not born again?
1: You know, the first time he came as a helpless little baby. But the next time he comes, my friend, he's going to come as King of Kings and Lord of lords. And in that day, every eye shall see, and every knee shall bow, and every tongue shall confess that he is indeed Lord. And the marketplace in downtown Birmingham is going to be empty. No more traffic in the streets. All the builders' tools are silent. No more time to harvest wheat. Busy housewives cease their labors. In our great courtrooms, no more debate. Because work on earth has been suspended, my friend, as the king comes through the gate.

And this was The King Is Coming by the Gaither Vocal Band in concert from a YouTube video. Yes, he is coming back in power and might, the first time he gave his life for us. But he's coming back in power and might, soon and very soon. So let's continue picking up again with verse 16. For God so loved the world that he gave his own only begotten Son, that whosoever believes in him should not perish but have eternal life. For God sent not his Son into the world to condemn the world, but that the world through him might be saved. Verse 18, he that believes on him is not condemned, but he that believes not is condemned already, because he has not believed in the name of the only begotten Son of God. So remember, we are in the book of John reading. And verse 19, and this is the condemnation, that light is come into the world, and men loved darkness rather than light, because their deeds were evil. And verse 20, for everyone that does evil hates the light, neither comes to the light, lest his deeds should be reproved. And all these verses, these words, are self-explanatory. And verse 21, but he that does truth comes to the light, that his deeds may be made manifest, that they are wrought in God. And verse 22, after these things came Jesus and his disciples into the land of Judea, and there he tarried with them and baptized. So Jesus also baptized people. Verse 23, and John, that is John the Baptist, also was baptizing in Anon near the Salem, because there was much water there, and they came and were baptized. For John was not yet cast in prison. And again, that's John the Baptist, not John who wrote this book. And verse 25, then there arose a question between some of John's disciples and the Jews about purifying. And they came unto John and said unto him, Rabbi, he that was with you beyond Jordan, to whom you bear witness, look, the same baptizes, and all men come to him. And verse 27, John answered and said, a man can receive

him. In verse 27, John answered and said, "A man can receive nothing except it be given him from heaven." Verse 28, "You yourselves bear me witness that I said, I am not the Christ, but that I am sent before him. And he that has the bride is the bridegroom. But the friend of the bridegroom, which stands and hears him, rejoices greatly because of the bridegroom's voice. This my joy, therefore, is fulfilled. And he must increase, but I must decrease." And verse 31, "He that comes from above is above all. He that is of the earth is earthly, and speaks of the earth. He that comes from heaven is above all." Verse 32 to 36, "And what he has seen and heard, that he testifies, and no man receives his testimony. He that has received his testimony has set to his seal that God is true. For he whom God has sent speaks the words of God, for God gives not the Spirit by measure unto him. The Father loves the Son, and has given all things into his hand. He that believes on the Son has everlasting life, and he that believes not the Son shall not see life, but the wrath of God abides on him." Oh, that is profound coming from John the Baptist. He already knew an awful lot about who Jesus was and understood the depth of the spiritual message behind the whole thing that is taking place in his own life. So wow, we have to leave it here because we run out of time. But what a passage of scripture. And verse 16, "For God so loved the world that he gave his only begotten Son, that whosoever believes in him should not perish, but have everlasting life." What a scripture.

0: believe that. You believe it?
1: Amen, I believe it. Oh, yes, and this was soon and very soon we're going to see the King with André Kraut and De Gaither Singers and Band.

Yes, and this was Guide Me, O My Great Redeemer by the Sovereign Grace Music. So what is life all about? And what's the Word of God all about? Well, it's about our life here on earth and then after. The Word of God is how we get to heaven in the afterlife. Doing God's will today is what

0: it's all about. And we do that by following the Word of God that He has provided for us. Everything that we need for living a good life is in there. Instruction, exhortation, encouragement. The Word of God says, all Scripture is God-breathed and is useful for teaching, rebuking, correcting, and training in righteousness, so that the servant of God may be thoroughly equipped for every good work, rightly dividing the word of truth. But we need to read it, we need to understand it, and we need to have preachers and teachers and evangelists who will interpret the word of God correctly. The Bible says that faith comes by hearing, and hearing by the word of God, Romans 10 and 17. Romans 10 and 14 says, how then shall they call on him in whom they have not believed? And how shall they believe in him of whom they have not heard? And how shall they hear without a preacher? God understands. He forgives. God is there to make things right. Just give yourself to him. Turn your life around. Ask him to help you. He is our help in times of troubles. He's our help even when we're not in trouble. We don't come to him only when we're in trouble. But especially when we are in trouble, then we have someone who cares about every detail of our lives. If you want to turn your life over to him right now, just come to him. Just say, Lord, I come to you right now, and I ask that you would come into my heart and take over my life. I'm tired of trying on my own. I want to do it your way. Thank you for your word. Thank you for the message of the gospel. I repent of my sins and ask that you wash me and make me a brand new child of God from this day on. If you said that prayer and meant it in your heart sincerely, He is faithful to do what He promised, and that is to come into your heart and make you a child of God today. It is important that you confess your new faith or renewed faith and join a Bible-believing church in your community where you can fellowship with other Christians and worship God together, learn the Word of God, and grow in your new faith.
1: 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Boy, what a line this. I'm free from the guilt of my past.

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1: And this was an excerpt from Free at Last with the Gaither Singers and Band. 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The Lord bless thee and keep thee. The Lord make his face shine upon thee and be gracious unto thee. The Lord lift up his countenance upon thee and give thee peace. 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

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Until next week, Maranatha, the Lord is coming very soon. Goodbye and blessings.

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2: Our friends and community can become life shapers to us. So who in your life is helping to shape you and push you to be the best you can be? But not everyone in your life will be your coach, advocate, or cheerleader. In the Bible, Amos 3, verse 3, asks the question, can two walk together unless they agree? Many times, it's healthy to respectfully disagree with a friend, but this is never acceptable if the person is hindering your growth in Christ. If you're in a negative relationship that's holding you back or pulling you down, you may need to cut ties and seek positive relationships with people who support, grow, and challenge you to be the best version of who God created you to be.
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Yeah.

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3: Roger that. Rolling right, 060.
2: And then if you could give your oxygen tanks a stir.
3: Roger that. Hey, we've got a problem here.
4: What did you do?
3: Nothing. I stirred the tanks.
2: This is Houston. Say again, please.
4: Houston, we have a problem.
1: The Apollo 13 spacecraft was crippled in space and needed a course correction. Without a 39-second burn of the engines to put them in a different orbit, they could never return to Earth. However, they had no computers to instigate such a precise course correction. With no options at hand, astronaut Jim Lovell determined that if he could keep the side of Earth in view through the tiny cockpit window, he could steer the spacecraft by hand. It had never been done before. They fired the engines, and for 39 long seconds, Lovell focused all his attention on steering the crippled spacecraft to keep the Earth in view through that little window. Because he was able to concentrate on that single reference point, Apollo 13 and its three astronauts' lives were spared. Every day, believers in Jesus are confronted by forces that would pull or push us off course. Pride may pull us one way, pleasure another. Pressures can come through false religion, alluring offers, or irresistible opportunities to get ahead unscrupulously. We're in a brand new year. Don't be pulled off course. Rather, let us fix our eyes on Jesus. When we keep Him in view, we won't stray off our course to crash and burn. A Power Charge

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George Mueller said, "Be assured, if you walk with God and look to Him and expect help from Him, He will never fail you." 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

0: 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For the next half hour, your hearts will be filled with hope as you hear real-life stories of people who have been changed by the power of God. Enjoy the show.
1: Welcome to Refuge Freedom Stories. I'm your host, Johnny T, and today my guest is Mark Osborne. Mark is a fellow traveler and the host of the Valiant Forge podcast, created for Christian men who want to grow in their faith through honest, grounded conversations and to live out their faith without masks or shortcuts. His work centers on biblical masculinity, spiritual leadership, and the quiet battles men often fight alone. Mark, welcome to the show.
2: Johnny, thank you for having me. It's a pleasure.
1: It's awesome to have you here. It's been a long time getting this together, but as we were chatting before we began, it's God's time with this podcast. So I'm very appreciative that you're here.
2: Amen. And it was a pleasure having you on my podcast a while back. It's actually one of my higher downloaded episodes. So your testimony, your story, your insights have been a blessing to my audience as well.
1: Well, this will be no different, Mark. I'm looking forward to all you have to share. So let's get into that. Tell me about your journey of faith. How did you come to know the Lord? And then we can branch out into these other things that he's kind of led you into since then.
2: All right. So how I came to know the Lord goes a little bit further back. Starts with my father's story. My father was an alcoholic for the better part of my life as a child. And my mom went to church for a short time when I was very young, and I didn't remember. Then when I was probably around 3 years old, when she stopped going to church, it was really hard for her to continue that journey trying to follow my father with that life. It was just hard. So she strayed away from the Lord. Then when I was four, they would party a lot. And I remember one night after a party, my mom had gotten pretty wasted to the point to where she was throwing up in the toilet, and us kids are in the other room kind of crying of everything that's going on. It was a huge fight. And I heard my mom say, "I'm not going back to this life. I'm going back to church. I would love it for you to go with me, but I'm not going back to drinking, the partying, and all that's over." My mom started going back to church, and my father went with her. And I remember driving home from church a couple of times, and my father, even though he wasn't interested in that life at all, he would start saying some things about the message that was shared. I don't remember them. I just thought it was interesting for this guy who didn't know anything about Jesus was getting some revelation through the word that was being preached. Then one night on a Saturday, they had a singing group in there. And, you know, I didn't know it at the time because I didn't understand it. But the guy was singing. He stopped for a second and said, "The Spirit of the Lord is moving right now. And I feel a strong calling to have someone come up for salvation." My father was sitting next to me. He put his jacket on. He didn't get it all the way on. He was like putting it on as he was walking out the door. And a lady stopped him at the back door. I didn't know this part of the story until later. Earlier, when my mom was going to church for that short amount of time, my father went with her a few times and he felt the Lord calling him, but he walked out the door. So that lady stopped him and said, "If you walk out this door right now, you may not feel this call again." When my dad heard that, he ran to the altar and gave his life to the Lord. My father was not a bad guy in any way, but he was never a happy, kind of joyful guy. He was just a father. You know, we

He'd wake up in the morning and he'd tell us to get our chores done, and he led us, but he just wasn't happy about it. Mm-hmm. That next morning, after he was at the altar for I don't even know how long, I woke up, my father sitting at the table with a cup of coffee in his hand, a Bible in front of him, smiling. He said, "Good morning, son, how are you?" And he had me come over and he gave me a hug. Like that, it was just so different that the man that my father was. I went to the pantry to grab a box of cereal to make my breakfast. And there used to always be alcohol in one corner in the pantry. And I noticed that alcohol that was there yesterday morning wasn't there. It was all gone. Mm. So I don't know if he had thrown it out in the middle of the night or got up that morning and got rid of it. It was all gone. That week, I watched a complete change in my father. He was constantly laughing and joking with us kids. The people that he hung around, they were no longer coming around. It seemed like my father had the pastor over one day during that, and it was just a completely different person. So the next week came around, after seeing all of that dramatic change, there was another altar call made. I went up and gave my life to the Lord, and I believe this was also a Saturday night. The next day in the neighborhood, went to church that morning. I'm telling all the kids, I gave my life to Jesus. My life is forever changed. You should do the same. I was on fire. I was on fire for God for a day. Then Monday came around, and I was the kid who always got bullied in school. I'm a short guy. I was 90 pounds in high school. As this was my freshman year of high school, I was 14 years old. And I was literally the kid that got shoved into the locker. That happened once or twice. I don't remember exactly, but I go into school and I'm telling the people that I knew and people that I would encounter, I gave my life to Jesus. Jesus is going to change my life and he can change yours too. Well, you know how kids are, right? They started making fun of me. Oh, you're one of those Bible thumpers. And I, having this low self-esteem already and being bullied, all that boldness that I had for a minute kind of just went away. And I shrinked back. I stayed in church. My parents stayed in church. My father became a preacher, an evangelist. There would be times that he would be preaching on the street. I learned to play guitar at the time, and I would go out with him and play guitar while he was preaching. I was doing all the right things, but I didn't have that relationship with Christ. You know, it's probably my fault, but I didn't reach out for discipleship, didn't really study the Bible. I would hear the messages, but not really apply them. And that went on for a while. Even when I met my wife, there's a dramatic story when I met my wife that I knew it was God, because she was one of my bullies. She would always make fun of me. There was a Tuesday night, my dad preached and he gave an altar call, and he would always have me come up and play some ambient music behind him. I had my head down and I was playing, and then I heard my dad say, "You just gave your life to the Lord. Now the angels in heaven are rejoicing because a soul got saved." Typical cliche thing. I was curious as who it was. And I knew she was there that night, but we had never really talked other than she would call me a nerd and throw fries at me in the high school hangout. And I looked up and my eyes met hers, and something in my head said, "That's going to be your wife." And I kind of just disregarded that thought because I had no desire to. She was pretty attractive. Like, I noticed her beautiful green eyes. I remember the dress she was wearing, but the way that she treated me, I wanted nothing to do with her. So we started talking for a few minutes after service. And I said, "You know, congratulations on giving your life to the Lord." We continued the conversation. Exchange phone numbers. Back then, it wasn't cell phone. It was landlines. Right, yeah. And we started talking. And one conversation, she's like, "This may sound weird to you. I think we had talked maybe for a couple of weeks. But when I prayed and you looked at me that night, I felt like God said, 'You're supposed to be my husband.'" That kind of blew me away. And I told her, like, I felt the same thing. That next weekend, we were hanging out, and without any plan, just spontaneously, I didn't have a ring or anything, I asked her to marry me. So, you know, we went through a few things during that time. A couple of years later, I finally got a ring and married her and did a proper proposal. But I still wasn't really completely sold out for Jesus. I was just doing what I knew to do because of what I saw the people in my life doing. I at least had enough of a knowledge to be around Christian people. But at my work, and I was out of school at this point, but in my workplace, I told people I was a Christian, but I wasn't bold about it. I just kind of was like, "Okay, yeah, I'm a Christian." And I probably kind of walked the fence a little bit and led a little bit more of a non-Christian life in front of those people. And when I was around my Christian friends, I lived a Christian life. That went on for years. I served in church. I was a deacon. I served on the worship team playing guitar. I would sing a little.

I went on mission trips, did all the right things, but I didn't have this true relationship with Christ. Then at the age of 48, because what I was doing was trying to show my daughters what a godly home should look like, because I knew there had from the example that I had till the age of 14, I didn't want them to see that. I wanted them to see a good godly home. And when they got older, they met Christian men. They got married. My youngest daughter had moved out at the age of 48. I obviously got married pretty young. And then it was like, okay, now what? Now what do I do? And during that time, when I was living that life, I was not paying attention to my health in any way. I was eating whatever I could find to eat. Didn't know anything about nutrition, really. I didn't really exercise. But there was a time when I was 38 where I got into exercising just a little bit for about 8 months. And I was liking how I was feeling. But at the age of 48, after having a mild heart attack, this was actually in church, I started getting some severe chest pains. And I told my wife about it. She's like, I'm taking you to the emergency room. You know, they took me up to all the EKG stuff. And he's like, I can't find anything severely wrong, but I think you had a mild heart attack and you need to make some changes in your life. That was in December. That January came around, I made the changes that I needed to make as far as nutrition. I started walking, but didn't really do a whole lot of exercise because I was an undisciplined person. My life was video games and binging shows. Back then it was DVR, not Netflix. There's always a way to find a way to not do anything, but pretend like you're doing something, right? Then that May of the next year, 2016, woke up in the morning like I do every morning, went and grabbed my box of Captain Crunch, poured a bowl of cereal and turned on the news. I did that for 20 years. I had to have cereal in the morning. I turned on the news, didn't realize the date that it was. And then when they mentioned the date, I was like, oh, today's my birthday. And I contemplated it for a minute. I'm 48 years old now. It's my birthday. I didn't really care. I had kind of an apathetic feeling about the fact that it's my birthday. I didn't feel content in my life in any way. And I'm looking at that bowl of cereal and not really enjoying it. And I'm thinking, I have two beautiful daughters who are living godly lives as I had hoped that they would do. I have a beautiful wife. I have a good job. I have no real issues in my life, so to speak of. You know, I wasn't super financially blessed, but that's never been a thing for me to need to have all this financial. I was like, okay, God, why aren't I happy? I have everything a man could ask for, but something is missing. And I didn't really feel an answer come to me. When I was driving home from work that day, I drove past a gym and there was a big sign, you know, join a gym for $1 down and blah, blah, blah. And I had remembered that short phase in my life where I got into fitness. I'm like, okay, well, I got nothing else going on. It's time to get into fitness. And I dove completely into fitness. I started working out 7 days a week, started running a few times a week. And I posted on social media that God told me to join a gym and it was time for me to get into shape. Well, and I was like documenting the journey because I wanted people to be inspired and follow the journey so that they can change their lives as well. And while I'm doing this, my ego, the guy with the low self-esteem, his ego was getting filled up because I was getting attention, validation, likes, praise. Mm-hmm. Oh, you are so inspiring. And all the while, I had a little bit of a, you know, God is leading me towards this. And so the attention is what got me. While I'm doing this, this went on for a few years. I had neglected my wife and neglected my relationships, even my friendships. And I just got consumed by this, what I thought was a purpose to help people change their lives through fitness. Now, if I go back to the attention and the praise, I'm like, I'm going to start a business on Instagram, fitness business on Instagram, start training people. I started getting DMs that I should have not been entertaining. And I just, you know, if you see me on Podmatch now and somebody comments on something, I do my best to comment right away. It's just kind of who I am as a person. And I did the same thing on Instagram. Well, those conversations got a little out of hand, especially with some of the women. And there was one in particular that got way too far out of hand. Again, I'm neglecting my wife. The man that I was at that time, I was kind of blaming it on my wife where our relationship was. God changed all of that, but we'll get there in a second. That went on for a couple of months. And one morning I got up and I'm having this conversation with this person and my wife is still sleeping. I left my phone on the couch on the charger. I went to the bathroom, came back. My wife is up looking at my phone. And I knew right away she found the messages. And that was like,

0: the breaking moment. My wife was, and still is, a godly woman. And all that time she was praying for me, not really trying to detract it, because she saw that I had something. I was feeling different, acting different, but she knew there was something that wasn't right. She's like, it's time. It's time to have this conversation. We need to either drop everything and fix this relationship, turn it all to God. And she's like, and this time I need you to really give it to God, not this surface level life that you've been living for so long. I need you to really give it to God. And it was, are you going to throw it all away for this business that you're trying to build? Or are you going to rebuild this? Because if we're going to rebuild this, I can't have that. I can't trust you if you're going to be doing this. So I threw it all away, deleted all my social media. It stopped all, you know, I had a few clients that I was working with, and I said, we have to end this. Gave them their money back. And we started counseling, went to the pastor. In the counseling sessions, like, it was how to have a real relationship, because I had my own counseling sessions, and then we had the marriage counseling sessions. And the mentor I had, you know, when I told him everything that I was doing, he was like, you need to repent. And he told me that repentance is not just saying you're sorry. It's saying you're sorry, turning from what you're doing, and never looking back. Mm-hmm. And he's like, and you need a true relationship with Christ. Serving in church is good, but if you don't have that relationship with Christ, it doesn't mean anything. The people who say, Lord, Lord, did we not do all these things in your name? And he says, depart from me, I never knew you.
1: Mm-hmm.
0: That's the people who don't have that true relationship with Christ. So I started taking the disciplines that I learned through fitness, because I wasn't a disciplined person before that at all. And I started applying them to spiritual disciplines. You know, I was waking up every morning, going to the gym at 4 o'clock. And then when I read in Proverbs that you should give God your first fruits, I got to change this around. So I woke up mm-hmm. in the morning and started reading the Bible. I started with simple devotionals, and then I would read a devotional and be like, oh, this is interesting. I should do a study on this. And I started diving deeper. Before I knew it, an hour had passed and I missed my time to go to the gym, which I know was a total God thing, because I needed to stop obsessing over going to the gym. Now, I didn't change going to the gym. I

0: tears coming out of her eyes. As we were driving home that night, I was like, why were you crying? She's like, something told me in my head, wait and see what I'm going to do with this man. And I never really called myself a man at that point. So that was about 5 years later. I was close to 53 years old, and I still never felt like a man. I never really stepped up and became what I should be. And just to hear the words, man, what I'm going to do with this man, it touched me in that moment. I didn't know what was going to happen. But not long after that, our worship leader at our church stepped down. My pastor was like, you are the only singer I have. Can you lead worship? I never wanted to lead in any way. And now he's asking me to lead worship. Lead worship isn't just singing. It's bringing people into the presence of God. That has a huge weight and a burden to it. I didn't want to take that on. So I asked my pastor, I'm like, let me pray about it. Let me think about it and look into it and see. He's like, fine, but don't wait too long. You know, we have a service coming up this Sunday. I could probably find a guest worship leader this Sunday, but I'm not going to be able to do that every week. So I started looking into podcasts because that's what I was using when I was doing fitness, is to learn how to do fitness. And I found this podcast, and the guy, it's a huge podcast. It's been around for a number of years. So I binged the podcast and learned a lot, put together a set. And I was like, let me email the podcast, assuming that it's like a team of people because it's a huge podcast. Let me email them and see what they think about this set. And maybe they can give me some advice. The guy's like, I thought it was another person from their team. Here's my number. Let's jump on a FaceTime call and we can talk about it. I dial the number up and it's the host of the show. It's like, wow, he's taking the time to speak to me, just this huge worship leader, just this random guy in Elgin, Illinois. And we became really good friends. So it kind of got the idea of podcasting. Guy was planting it in my head. He had a conference that he was doing here in Illinois and he was looking for a place to stay. I talked to my wife about it. We have a spare bedroom. I'm like, let me save you some money. You can stay at my place. We had great conversations and I ended up helping him at the conference that he was at. He was doing a keynote talk. And while I'm there waiting to try to help people, but nobody was coming around because they were all in the keynote talk, I started reading the Bible and Judges 6 came up and I did a deep dive into the story of Gideon. And as I'm reading it, you know, where Gideon says, I'm the weakest of my clan from the weakest clan. I saw how Gideon saw himself, and that's how I saw myself, a person with low self-esteem, but God saw us as valiant warriors. And I was like, that's very cool. And God said, I will be with you, because Gideon's like, how am I going to do this? God said, I will be with you. Then the thought came to my head, you should start a podcast. At that time, you know, even manning the table was a challenge for me because I'm a shy person. You wouldn't know it now, but I was a shy, quiet person. It was hard for me to talk to people. And then I hear this thing, you should start a podcast, right after reading the story of Gideon, you know, how he's going to help deliver the people of Israel. I talked to my pastor about it and he's like, yeah, I think you're supposed to start a podcast. By the way, I want to start a men's group in the church and I think you're the perfect person for it. It was like, I have to be obedient. Even though I don't feel like I'm that person, I'm getting called to lead and do all these things. I have to be obedient. And that led me to where I am today, starting a podcast and leading a men's group in my church.
1: Yeah, it's amazing. God says that he uses the foolish things of the world to confound the wise, right? The simple things of the world and so on. And if it wasn't God, he wouldn't ask us to do something that we could do on our own strength. He always asks us to do something that's beyond our capability, because then we have to completely depend on him for it.
0: Right. Right.
1: Otherwise, as you said, you started your fitness thing and you were getting all the praise and enjoying that kind of stuff. But when we're stepping out and we're working in what the Lord's called us to do, we can't accept any of that because we couldn't do it without him. And exactly. So he wants to take us and mold us and shape us, like he says, in his potter's hands, to become something that's useful to him, but it's made by him. It's not made by us, right?
0: Amen.
1: All right. Well, thanks so much for that initial introduction to how God brought you to where you are today. So we're going to break this up and have an episode 2 part to this and come back and join us again to hear more about how Mark's journey has continued to grow and just develop with the Lord God. So come back next time and check us out. God bless you always.

0: I hope that you have enjoyed the last half hour. Thank you again to Refuge Ministries Canada for hosting the show. So until next time, may God richly bless you with peace, love, and happiness.
1: We at Refuge Ministries are so blessed by the success of Refuge Freedom Stories and podcasts. 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
0: So you're unhappy. It will happen to everyone at one time or another. And when we're unhappy, it's a common knee-jerk reaction to blame our unhappiness on those around us. Though relationships can be tough, it's unhealthy, and psychologists would say immature to simply blame it on others. People feel unhappy in their lives, so they blame it on their spouse, thinking if they get rid of that person, they'll finally be rid of the unhappiness in their own lives. Popular speaker Joyce Myers admits that at one time she had a lot of unhappiness in her life, so she blamed it on her husband. But when she finally began to work on herself and quit blaming him, her happiness level and her contentment with her marriage grew dramatically. The Bible says in the book of James that the cause of much strife and even wars can be found inside ourselves. It says clearly that we're to take it up with God, not just blame those around us. If you are unhappy in life, take the high road and look inside yourself first, instead of blaming others for letting you down by not making you happy. Message from 88.7 Spirit FM.
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Coming to you from our studios in Calgary, Alberta, Canada, I'm your host, Ray Sargent, and welcome to Sunday Side Up, presenting your flavor of gospel music served Sunday Side Up. Endless Highway opened the show with Keep Looking Up. River's Edge responds by saying, I keep looking up. River's Edge served up next on this edition of Sunday Side Up.

with River's Edge, I keep looking up. Still looking. Here's the Ferguson family, looking through the eyes of love. The Ferguson family, served up next on this edition of Sunday Side Up.

iniquity, right? Told us what God was looking at. He said, God is looking at my heart. I'm your host, Ray Sargent, inviting you to come on over for a visit to my website. When you come by, you'll see that there's a playlist page that will give you a list of the artists and the titles of the songs I played on this edition. 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

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Deborah Peek shares that she is blessed. Deborah Peek served up next on this edition of Sunday Side Up.

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1: When people are going through a struggle in their lives, they often say that they're fighting the devil. But is this really effective? I'm not saying that you should ignore the devil's tactics. Ephesians 6:11 teaches us to put on all of God's armor so that we can stand firm against all of Satan's strategies. However, there's a big difference between being focused on God's armor and being focused on fighting the devil. In World War II, Allied forces used fake tanks to mask their true movements in hopes that the enemy would waste their ammunition, deploying the forces where they wouldn't make a difference. In a similar way, Satan would love for you to spend all your time and effort fighting him, because it's of no effect. He'd also love for you to spend all your time and effort trying to fight whatever it is coming against you. For example, if you have cancer, you may think that your fight is with cancer. It's not. Do all you can do to get healthy physically and emotionally, but spiritually speaking, your fight is to become fully convinced of God's favor on your life and of his promises. Because of Jesus, you already have all the favor God can give. Start believing it and watch your life change. Belief that Jesus qualified you to receive God's favor is one of the most important keys to a great life.

was the Gaither Vocal Band, greatly blessed and highly favored. Before then, we heard from Leon Fontaine with his devotional called Spirit Contemporary. He told us to be fully convinced of God's favor on our life. Because of Jesus, we have all the favor God can give. And to start believing that Jesus qualified us for God's favor. It's one of the most important keys to a great life. Leon Fontaine is the lead pastor at Springs Church in Winnipeg, Manitoba, and a number of satellite locations as well. You can find a link to Pastor Leon's site on the links page of my website. Head on over there to hear more devotionals by Leon. The set opened with Deborah Peak, Blessed. Psalm 103, verse 2. Bless the Lord, O my soul, and forget not all his benefits. Here's the Hallelujah Harmony Quartet. Benefits, the Hallelujah Harmony Quartet, as this edition of Sunday Side Up continues.

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0: Menzies.
1: Back for the second
0: His
1: hour
0: name
1: of this edition
0: is Jesus.
1: Of Sunday Side Up.
0: Here's
1: I'm
0: another
1: your
0: song,
1: Ray
0: with
1: Sargent.
0: The same title.
1: We began
0: Mary
1: the hour
0: Jordan.
1: With Anthony
0: His name
1: Bullinger.
0: Is Jesus.
1: It's
0: Mary
1: a
0: Jordan.
1: Good thing.
0: As this edition of Sunday Side Up
1: defines
0: continues.
1: A miracle
0: as an event that seems inexplicable by natural or scientific laws. In this next package, we will feature some songs talking about miracles. Here's Rod Burton telling us that's how a miracle feels. Rod Burton served up next on this edition of Sunday Side Up.

In that His Name 3-pack, we heard from the Masters 4. His Name is Love. Ahead of them, Gold City. His Name is Wonderful. And the package began with Mary Jordan. His Name is Jesus. I'm your host, Ray Sargent. I hope you're enjoying this week's edition. Concluding this first hour are the Booth Brothers. Whenever I Speak His Name, as this edition of Sunday Side Up continues.

0: Bible tracks
1: from Romans 12:20. If your enemy is hungry, feed him. If he is thirsty, give him something to drink. For in doing this, you will heap burning coals on his head. A message from 88.7 Spirit FM.
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Welcome back for the second hour of this edition of Sunday Side Up. I'm your host, Ray Sargent. We began the hour with the Vipers. There is a healer. The healing theme continues. This is Chuck Day, the healing stream. Chuck Day, as this edition of Sunday Side Up continues.

Speaking of Jesus, Dwayne Johnson announced he brought healing. Before him, Chuck Day told of the healing streams. Matthew 9:35, and Jesus went about all the cities and villages, teaching in their synagogues, and preaching the gospel of the kingdom, and healing every sickness and every disease among the people. James Payne announces that the healer is here. James Payne served up next on this edition of Sunday Side Up.

Roxanne Flagler shared, "I will trust you, Lord. Would you please come by my website? When you do, you'll see a list of the artists and the titles of the songs I played on this edition. You can hear this show again for 1 week using the player on the player page. 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When you have a moment, please drop me a note. 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Here's the website address, sundaysideup.org. The Guardians testify, "My soul shall trust in Thee." The Guardians served up next on this edition of Sunday Side Up.

0: This is Lighten Up, brought to you by Compassion International, releasing children from poverty around the globe. Lighten Up is a moment to encourage your day with Christ. I'm Dr. Wes Stafford, introducing author, motivational speaker, and comedian Ken Davis as he shares about the value of trust.
1: A man slipped on a slope toward the edge of a cliff. As he slid over the edge, he grabbed a branch of a scrubby tree growing on the side. He couldn't climb back up, and below him lay certain death. And he was slowly losing his grip on the branch. In desperation, he screamed, "Help, help, is there anybody there?" To his amazement, a booming voice answered, "I am God, and I will help you." The man yelled, "Throw down a rope, God." God said, "I don't have a rope, but I can help you if you trust me." By now, the man could barely hang on. "I trust you," he yelled. God's voice boomed, "Then let go of the branch." There was a moment of silence, and then the man yelled, "Is there anybody else up there?" And the answer to that question is no. In God alone is our hope of salvation. Too often, we are unwilling to trust the one who offers us our only hope. Our grip is weak and the branch is giving away, but we hang on for dear life. If you want dear life, Jesus said, "Whosoever will save his life will lose it. But whosoever will lose his life for my sake, the same shall save it." Let go of whatever is keeping you from him today. Lighten up and live.
0: This has been Lighten Up with Ken Davis. If you would like to know how you can help change the lives of children in poverty, please visit us on the web at compassion.com. I'm Dr. Wes Stafford of Compassion International, encouraging you to lighten up.

That was Cindy Hewlett, Trust Me. Before her, we heard from Ken Davis with Lighten Up. He called us to let go of whatever may be causing you to not trust God. For more Lighten Up, you can find a link to Ken's site on the links page of my website. Let's enjoy Ann Hartman. I Choose to Trust You. Ann Hartman serves up next on this edition of Sunday Side Up.

The Williamsons with a current release, He's Leading Me. Here are the Penny Loafers, When God is Leading You. The Penny Loafers, served up now on this edition of Sunday Side Up.

0: Being led by the Lord was the theme in that package. Michael Wayne Smith had his request, Lead Me, Lord. Ahead of him was Lily Isaacs, He's Leading Me. And the package began with the Penny Loafers, When God is Leading You. Our time is over. Thank you for being with me for this edition of Sunday Side Up. I hope you'll connect with this station this week and thank them for airing the show. And if you have a moment, perhaps you could put us on your social media page. In 1903, George A. Young was a rural pastor and carpenter. While out of town, some men came and burnt his house down. This song was his response. God leads us along. Mike Burns sings it for us now. I'm your host, Ray Sargent, thanking you for listening to Sunday Side Up.
1: In shady green pastures, so rich and so sweet,

0: Hi, you've tuned into Travel Trails. Our guests are Trevor and Sherry Flett from Garden Hill, Manitoba. Every year in the fall, they go to their trapline at Pasisco Lake, Ontario. Today, we'll join Rita to visit with them there.
1: What a blessing it is for us to be here. And what brought you here to the trapline, Trevor and Sherry?
2: I spend a lot of time here growing up with my grandparents. And I always think of them, and that's why I want to come back here every year. We're here with my parents, my mom and my dad, Arnold and Natty Flett. And we're just out here hunting. And we enjoy it very much out here.
1: Yeah. Did you get a moose?
2: Yes, we did get a moose.
1: Mm-hmm.
2: The first day we got here, which was on Friday, we went out on a boat. My dad was calling moose, and we heard moose. But it was getting too dark to go look for it. But we came back, and we went back the next day. And then again, he started calling in moose. And then sure enough, moose came in.
1: We see the evidence of your moose there.
2: Yeah.
1: It was very good.
2: Mm-hmm.
1: And so what do you do when you're here, Sherry?
3: We all go for moose hunting.
1: And what else do you do?
3: They do fishing.
1: Okay.
3: And then we take the scales out and do the fish, yeah.
1: Yeah.
3: I wash the fish and then hang them the fish as well.
1: Okay. And what do you do with the fish when you hang them?
3: We put it on the stick.
1: Okay.
3: To dry it off the...
1: You smoke them?
3: Yeah, we smoke them as well, yeah.
1: Yeah.
4: King David said to the Lord, "How great is the goodness you have stored up for those who fear you. You lavish it on those who come to you for protection, blessing them before the watching world."
1: Do you come from a large family, Trevor?
2: I have three sisters, Natasha, Talia, and April. And we also have a foster brother.
1: Oh, okay.
2: He's been with us since he was about 6 years old.
1: Mm-hmm. You were raised in a Christian home?
2: Yes, I was raised in a Christian home. When I was 9 years old, that's when my parents became Christians. But before that, they were in the world. And everything changed when I was 9 years old.
1: Do you remember the change?
2: Yes, I do remember the change. Before they became Christians, I could remember, always being scared because of the lifestyle they led.
1: Yeah.
2: All those parties and, growing up in that atmosphere when I was young, I was scared. But as soon as they became Christians, I noticed a real big difference in their lives. It was like night and day.

0: I saw a change in their lives, and I wanted that change as well.
1: Oh, good.
0: I wanted that change even at 9 years old, where they were having parties before, and now they were having Bible studies in our home, fellowshipping with other Christians. And that's one of the big changes I noticed, where there was no peace at all, to, you know, complete peace and joy in our home.
1: Yeah.
0: And, you know, one day when my parents and a group of other Christians, mostly family members, were having Bible study at our home, and I saw them sitting around a table, sitting around a couch, and I walked in. You know, I didn't know how to express myself. You know, so my mom was sitting there, "Look, Mom." I went like this, you know. My muscles are happy.
2: The Apostle Peter wrote to the believers in exile, "For you are a chosen people. You are royal priests, a holy nation, God's very own possession. As a result, you can show others the goodness of God, for he called you out of the darkness into his wonderful light."
1: How long after that before you accepted the Lord?
0: Well, probably read in one of their Bible studies when I was 9 years old, when I accepted Jesus into my life.
1: Mm-hmm.
0: But growing up, and as my teenage years went on, I kind of drifted away from the Lord, and, you know, was walking in the world for a while, for a long time. Over the years, I'd say I'm sorry, you know, I'm trying to get back to with the Lord, but you know, it went on for a long time like that.
1: You had to find your own way.
0: I had to find my own way. Yes,
1: yeah.
0: But well, it wasn't until really 2009 when I really gave my heart to the Lord. We were attending church, and we used to sit way in the back. When one of the back seats there, I was listening to my dad preaching. And he had this one question, and it really stuck out in my head, in my mind. You know, the question was, "Who's sitting on the throne of your heart?" And that all throughout his sermon, you know, I was crying back there. I couldn't stop my tears. I couldn't stop crying. I just sat in the back there and just crying. I had a lot of things in my heart, a lot of things that didn't belong in my heart. And that one question played on me for a whole week.
3: King Solomon said, "Oh, my son, give me your heart. May your eyes take delight in following my ways."
0: The next Sunday, my wife and I attended church again, sitting in the same spot, same chairs. This time my uncle John was preaching. And as soon as he started preaching, you know, tears started rolling down my face again. And all throughout his sermon, I was crying in the back pew. I could feel the presence of the Lord, you know.
1: That touched your heart.
0: It touched my heart. As soon as he started preaching, you know, I started crying. As soon as he stopped preaching, I went up and I wanted prayer and I wanted forgiveness. I wanted to give my heart to the Lord. From that day forward, it was in December, early December, that's when I really gave my heart to the Lord, and back in 2009.
4: I believe some of you could identify with our guest. Your conscience bothers you. You know you need to turn to God and ask for forgiveness, but you're not sure if God will accept you. I encourage you to look into the Bible and listen to what He has to say to those who desire to turn from their sins. In Psalm 51, King David said, "The sacrifices of God are a broken spirit, a broken and a contrite heart. These, O God, you will not despise. So, when you go to God with a sincere heart, He will receive you with open arms. If you need prayer and encouragement from God's Word, give us a call. Next is a video clip showing that God forgives sinners. It comes from the life of Jesus as depicted in the Gospel of John.
5: Early the next morning, he went back to the temple. All the people gathered round him, and he sat down and began to teach them. The teachers of the law and the Pharisees brought in a woman who had been caught committing adultery, and they made her stand before them all.
6: Teacher! This woman was caught in the very act of committing adultery. In our law, Moses commanded that such a woman must be stoned to death. Now, what do you say?
5: They said this to trap Jesus so that they could accuse him. But he bent over and wrote on the ground with his finger. As they stood there asking him questions, he straightened up

0: Whichever one of you has committed no sin may throw the first stone at her.
1: Then he bent over again

0: Jesus was left alone with the woman still standing there. He straightened up.
1: Where are they? Is there no one left to condemn you?
2: No one, sir.
1: Well, then, I do not condemn you either. Go. But do not sin again.
3: That's one of the passages I like very much. Because, and also in John chapter 3, verse 17, it says, "For God did not send his Son into the world to condemn the world, but that the world through him might be saved." It's something that God, Jesus, through Jesus himself, you know, we're not condemned. It's through him that we might be saved. And that's something that God is able to forgive any sin.
4: From then on, you kept walking with the Lord.
3: Yeah, we kept walking with the Lord, yeah.
4: You were married already?
3: Yeah, we were married.
4: You were married.
3: We were married in 1992.
4: Oh, okay. Yeah. You met in Garden Hill?
3: Yes, we did.
4: Do you come from a Christian home?
5: No.
4: No?
5: No. Just like my father and I were saying this morning, that as they respect God, yeah, that's how they are when I was growing up. 2008, that's when I lost my mom, and she gave her life to the Lord when she was on her deathbed. And my mother-in-law, she came over there. Aww. At my mom's, and she started praying, and that's when she asked my mom if she wants to give her life to the Lord, and that's what she did. And I was happy and joy what they saw.
6: Jude called believers to persevere in the last days. You, dear friends, must build each other up in your most holy faith. Pray in the power of the Holy Spirit and await the mercy of our Lord Jesus Christ, who will bring you eternal life. In this way, you will keep yourselves safe in God's love. And you must show mercy to those whose faith is wavering. Rescue others by snatching them from the flames of judgment. Show mercy to still others, but do so with great caution, hating the sins that contaminate their lives.
5: We went to a church. The first time when I gave my life to the Lord was 1996. There was a conference that time, and we were sitting at the back of the church again, and I was sitting with him, and he went up when they were preaching, and when there was an altar call, and that's when I can just see him. He was crying, and see his tears running down from his eyes, and I didn't go. Not until that night after the church service when it was done. Mm-hmm. They asked me if I want to receive Jesus into my heart, and that's what I did. I accepted Jesus into my heart, and they gave me a sinner's prayer.
4: Oh, yeah.
5: We went to church, and then we kind of
4: drifted away from the Lord for a while. Yeah.
5: And then when he said 2009, that's when we went

0: we surrender our life to the Lord, and we went for a prayer that when John was preaching.
1: Oh, together.
0: Yeah, we went both together. Yeah,
1: that was good.
0: I was pregnant that time.
1: Hmm. Oh, you were pregnant?
0: Yeah. I didn't know that I was carrying. Oh. Not until the next year, February. When February came, that's when I knew I was pregnant with my son, Canaan.
1: Oh, yeah. Oh, yeah. Do you just have the one child?
0: No, we got three kids.
1: You got three kids?
0: Yeah, two daughters and a son. Yeah.
1: Oh, okay. The daughters are older, right?
0: Yeah.

0: We were baptized 2010 in August. Oh. Is it August?
1: Yeah, August. Yeah.
2: Oh, okay. Who baptized you?
1: My dad baptized me.
2: Why did you feel like you needed to be baptized?
1: It's one of my testimonies. I wanted to show that I was following the Lord. And also in scripture, I believe it's Acts. I believe it was Philip who went to the, I believe it is a eunuch. He went and see, says the eunuch says, see, what hinders me from being baptized? You know, and his answer was, you know, if you believe with all your heart, you know, you may be baptized. And I believed with all my heart, and I wanted to be baptized. We didn't know anybody else was going to be baptized, and we thought it was just going to be the two of us. And I think how many people ended up being baptized that day?
0: Four.
1: Yeah. Mm. About four. Yeah, I think it was four people being baptized that day. And that's another thing that this, we found so amazing. You know, during church, you know, all, that morning it was kind of raining and
0: cloudy
1: throughout the day. And towards the end of the service, as we were going down to the lake to be baptized, you know, you could see big hole in the sky and just clearing up and just blue sky.
2: Yeah.
1: And the clouds were all the way around and the sun beating down on us. Yeah, that was, that's what we found so amazing as well, that day being baptized.
2: Mm-hmm. It's wonderful.
3: The Lord said to Jeremiah about his people, I will give them a heart to know me, that I am the Lord. They will be my people, and I will be their God, for they will return to me with all their heart.
4: Now that you have known me, you will know my Father also. And from now on you do know him, and you have seen him.
5: Lord, show us the Father. That is all we need.
4: For a long time I have been with you all. Yet you do not know me, Philip. Whoever has seen me has seen the Father. Why then do you say, show us the Father? Do you not believe, Philip, that I am in the Father and the Father is in me? The words I have spoken to you do not come from me. The Father who remains in me does his own work. Believe me when I say that I am in the Father and the Father is in me. If not, believe because of the things I do. I am telling you the truth. Those who believe in me will do what I do. Yes, they will do even greater things. Because I am going to the Father. And I will do whatever you ask for in my name. So that the Father's glory will be shown through the Son.
2: How is God helping you now, Trevor?
1: The Lord's always there for us. He's, you know, there's some times where we struggle and through life and stuff like that. But, you know, even financially, he helps us financially as well. I guess one of the biggest areas is how he's helped me is growing in my Christian life as well and being able to share. I go on TV to share my testimony, you know, when I'm asked to, and also in church, they asked me to kind of look after the service. We take turns in church looking after services.
2: Mm-hmm.
1: And I guess in that area, preparing me for ministry. You know, I've always seen my dad doing that, and our elders and...
2: Yeah.
1: There's a group of young Christians in our church kind of taking on that role, that responsibility of sharing the gospel and giving our testimony and also emceeing as well. Yeah.
6: Before he went to the cross, Jesus talked to his disciples about the importance of God's presence with them. He started with what was going to happen to him.
4: Do you believe now? The time is coming, it is already here, when all of you will be scattered, each of you to your own home, and I will be left all alone. But I am not really alone, because the Father is with me. I have told you this so that you will have peace by being united to me. The world will make you suffer, but be brave. I have defeated the world.
6: Amen. But do you know that the peace that we have in Christ comes with a price? At one point, Jesus did feel the absence of the Father when the sin of humanity came upon his shoulders. He cried out, my God, why have you forsaken me?" It was for our sin that Jesus was separated from God, so that we might never be alone and that we might have peace in a world of trouble and hardship. I don't know what's going on in your life, but one thing I do know for sure is that Christ can do what you and I cannot do. As you yield yourself to Christ and turn to Him, He enables you to overcome anything that comes against you. Do you believe that? If you need help to start with your walk with God, give us a call. We're glad to hear from you.

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0: You are not a bad cook. You are simply microwave compatible. A person does not have bad manners. They are just socially malformed. A person is not a bad driver. They are simply automotively challenged. You're not having a bad hair day. You're suffering from rebellious follicle syndrome. Your kid's homework is not missing. It's simply having an out-of-notebook experience. And when your teenager falls asleep in class, he's just rationing consciousness.
1: Just give something a sleek new name and the problem doesn't seem to be that bad. There are a lot of things in life, like mistakes that we make, we tend to downplay. But the Bible takes a different approach. The best way to deal with serious issues and problems is not to downplay it, make excuses for it, or rename it. The Bible talks pretty bluntly about our human frailties. It doesn't candy coat it, even if it's a tough pill to swallow. Get into the Bible. It's real, solid truth, even if it isn't polished and politically correct. By the way,
0: you are not overweight. You are simply gravity enhanced.

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1: Sveta is 12. She called our helpline from Hlibachok, Ukraine, because she was having a hard time at home during the quarantine. There are 8 of us, and it's very cramped in our small apartment. She was also having trouble with her dad. My mom and I are the only ones in the family who are Christians. My dad doesn't like Christians. Your heavenly Father loves you very much, the counselor told her, and Sveta almost broke down crying. Please pray for children who find themselves in difficult circumstances, especially during this pandemic.
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where it burned out his AV node. After sitting all night long in an intensive care unit with him, praying over him, wondering what did we make the right decisions. They put a pacemaker in him, and after his pacemaker surgery, other than it took him a couple months to recover from the incisions and hurting and this and that, it's finally pretty much cured him. Our family just pulled together, everybody, our church family. I can't thank everybody enough for everything that they did for us, whether it was just the praying or whether it was bringing us something to eat or whether it was giving us money to help us with our bills or our traveling expenses. Through all that, we can see how great God is, and the people that believe in God and that live for God, how great they are to us. They're servants. They're just great people. Today he's doing really good. Now he's 14. Running around doing, he can pretty much do anything other than physical sports where he might injure the pacemaker. And he is a strong person for Jesus too. And that's the most important thing.

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1: About 8 years ago, my son had surgery for having fast heart rhythms. The worst thing that can possibly happen during the procedure, other than death, happened. It gave his heart block.

Jeremy Camp on Empower prays, "The biggest difference in Christianity and the rest of the religions of the world is the word grace. Grace means that eternal life is given to us as a gift. Other religions of the world teach that if you live a good life, you're religious enough, and follow their rules, well, you might make it to heaven. But the message of the Bible goes against all of that. God gives us eternal life as a gift, but that gift is wrapped up in His Son. As the Bible says in 1 John, he who has the Son has the life." But I think the best way to understand the word grace is through this acronym, GRACE, G-R-A-C-E, God's riches at Christ's expense.

0: 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More is coming up in the next half hour. 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
1: Become empowered in your life and in your spirit by hearing true stories of God's real power in other parts of our world. Though China has opened its doors widely for commerce and tourism in recent decades, pressure on Christians and churches continues to be a desperate plight hidden from most of the world. Pearl was a businesswoman from a wealthy communist family in China. When she became a Christian, God told her he wanted her to marry Joshua, a pastor. Pearl wrestled with this, knowing the life of a pastor's wife is extremely difficult. But God gave her a clear sign, and the two married. When their first child was 5 days old, Joshua was arrested. Pearl, also wanted by the authorities, took their newborn and fled. Lots of people were willing to help us, she said, knowing what the consequences could be. Through this, we really experienced God's love. 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
0: 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Welcome back to the second half of Empower, Praise, and Worship. I'm Rick McConnell. 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

0: This is Empower, 1 hour of modern praise.
1: When our first son was born, he had hydrocephalus, water on the brain, and his head was growing much faster than the rest of his body. And the doctor said if he didn't get an operation and have a stent put in to remove the fluid within 3 months of his life, he would have permanent brain damage. Of course, we were very upset about this, and we had him lifted up before the Lord at church, and there was prayer. And people would ask me, you know, is he healed? And, you know, we would say, we believe the Lord, but we're waiting for medical confirmation. So the day before he was supposed to have the surgery, one of the top neurosurgeons in the area was checking him, and he couldn't find anything. Me and my wife just started praising the Lord, and they're looking at us like they didn't have an explanation for it, and so they were just kind of dumbfounded about it. I have a lawyer friend who I told this story to, and for years he said to me, for like 5 years, he said, Lou, you know, you got to, is your boy all right? Is your boy all right? And after about 5 years, he said, God must have did it. It took him about 5 years to come around to realize that God was involved, because he was waiting to see, I guess, a relapse or something. Now my son is 39 and he's doing very well. He's living in a big house. He's got a wife and 4 kids, and they've been married 15 years, and he's in ministry in his church. But you know, when the Lord does it, he does it completely.

That is Michael W. Smith from his worship album on Empower Praise and Worship. Wren Collective is that Irish band with the earthy, lively sound. When they were working on their song My Lighthouse, they were writing about something everyone in Ireland knows about. They pointed out that lighthouses are very common on all Irish coastlines. They say that lighthouses for them as a band are a picture of the faithfulness of God and His constancy in their lives. They say that God, like a lighthouse, is an unshifting light. We all go through seasons of storms and troubles and sorrows, but we can count on Jesus to be the fire by night as He was for the children of Israel. He is that fire before us today, like a lighthouse. Here is Wren Collective on Empower.

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1: One of the poorest parts of India is home to a young man who pastors three churches, having 450 believers in his care. After virtually no rain in the region for 4 years, the people, who were farmers and fishermen, resorted to eking out a meager living hammering boulders by hand into small rocks. Hundreds left their tools and ran to the church when an Empower rep visited one afternoon. When asked how many have Bibles, some joyfully waved a Bible or New Testaments, and others just their handwritten portions of Scripture. In this region, 8,000 people have accepted Christ in the last few years. Why? Their pastor explained, the people love to read the Word. It gives them hope in a hopeless situation.
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That was Third Day on Empower, Praise, and Worship. I'm your host, Rick McConnell. In the Bible, in 1 Peter chapter 3, verses 10 and 11, there is some stark imagery of the truth of the second coming of Jesus Christ. It says, "But the day of the Lord will come like a thief, in which the heavens will pass away with a roar, and the elements will be destroyed with an intense heat, and the earth and all its works will be burned up. Since all these things are to be destroyed in this way, what sort of people ought you to be in holy conduct and godliness?" That again is from 1 Peter chapter 3. Here's the bold song about the second coming from the Passion Worship Team featuring Christian Stanfill, "Even So Come."

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Coming to you from our studios in Calgary, Alberta, Canada, I'm your host, Ray Sargent, and welcome to Sunday Side Up, presenting your flavor of gospel music served Sunday Side Up. The Taylors open the show telling about what's happening in the house of God. 11th Hour announces that Jesus is in the house. 11th Hour served up next on this edition of Sunday Side Up.

Tim Hill concluded he must be in the house. Ahead of him, 11th Hour declared Jesus is in the house. Well, still looking at the house, here is the Heading Home Trio. My Father's House. Heading Home Trio served up next on this edition of Sunday Side Up.

Jack Stone was celebrating Every Day's a Good Day. I'm your host, Ray Sargent, inviting you to come on over for a visit to my website. 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Heaven's Mountain Band sharing, "It's Time to Live." Heaven's Mountain Band served up next on this edition of Sunday Side Up.

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1: As a believer, you are a son or daughter of God. This is an incredible revelation with so many layers to discover. God is your father, and you're loved no matter what. Nothing you ever do will cause him to love you less. Does this reality cause you to be in awe of God? In Isaiah 6, verse 1 to 3, Isaiah received a vision from God. He said, "I saw the Lord sitting on a throne, high and lifted up, and the train of his robe filled the temple. Above it stood seraphim, and one cried to another and said, 'Holy, holy, holy is the Lord of hosts. The whole earth is full of his glory.'" Holy means set apart and different from the rest. Our God is the only God. He is set apart, different, unique, holy, and his plans for your life are flawless and incredible. God has you on this earth for a reason. You can do something phenomenal that will not only fulfill the dreams God has placed within you, but will also populate heaven. In your heart, keep God holy, set apart, and unique. Remember that he is beyond anything you have ever imagined or dreamed of. Stay in awe of God, value his call on your life, and passionately pursue what he has for you to do every day.

0: Jesse Reese, Reason to Live. Before him, we heard from Leon Fontaine with his devotional called Spirit Contemporary. He told us to stay in awe of God, value his call on your life, and passionately pursue what he has for you to do every day. Leon Fontaine is the lead pastor at Springs Church in Winnipeg, Manitoba, and a number of satellite locations as well. You can find a link to Pastor Leon's site on the links page of my website. Head on over there and hear more devotionals by Leon. The set opened with Heaven's Mountain Band, proclaiming time to live. Galatians 3:11, but that no man is justified by the law in the sight of God, it's evident, for the just shall live by faith. Here are the Tackets, Everyday Faith. The Tackets, as this edition of Sunday Side Up continues.
1: Here's a brand new song for you. I'm glad when I woke up this morning, you know, Jesus never called me out to walk on water like Peter did. He didn't ask me to calm a storm this morning. He just asked me to have a little bit of faith to get by. Listen.

That was Faithful Promise. He'll do it for you. I recently heard from a couple, Wayne and Brenda Faye Babs, from Bellevue, Ohio. This couple tours throughout the Eastern Seaboard. They sing Southern, country, and blues style of music. Now, here assuring us with this message, He'll do it again, the Babs, as this edition of Sunday Side Up continues.

That was Ivan Parker, "You'll Do It Again." And with a song with the same title, The Babs, "You'll Do It Again." I'm your host, Ray Sargent, and I hope you're enjoying this week's edition. Concluding this first hour, here is Hilary Weeks, comforting us with this promise: "He'll carry you." Hilary Weeks, as this edition of Sunday Side Up continues.

Welcome back for the second hour of this edition of Sunday Side Up. I'm your host, Ray Sargent. We began the show with Heaven's Mountain Band declaring, there's still hope. Faith without hope is hopeless. This is the Lefebvre Quartet, the Blessed Hope. The Lefebvre Quartet makes this edition of Sunday Side Up.

In that Southern Gospel Hope theme package, we heard from the Dixie Melody Boys telling of that anchor of hope. The Liberty Quartet celebrated Hope Still Lives, and the hope-filled package began with the Lefevre Quartet, The Blessed Hope. Hebrews 4:11, "Let us therefore come boldly unto the throne of grace, that we may obtain mercy and find grace to help in our time of need." This is Valor 3 with a song simply titled Mercy. Valor 3, served up next on this edition of Sunday Side Up.

A group called The Sound took us to that First Church of Mercy. Would you please come by my website? When you do, you'll see a list of the artists and the titles of the songs I played on this edition. You can hear the show again for 1 week using the player on the player page. 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This exhortation comes from the Rochesters. Don't look back. The Rochesters served up next on this edition of Sunday Side Up.

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Lighten Up is a dose of joy to encourage your day. I'm Dr. Wes Stafford of Compassion,

0: encouraging you not to try this at home, as my friend Ken Davis shares a little bit of the impossible.
1: Some things are impossible. For instance, you cannot kiss your elbow. Now be honest, how many of you just tried? What if there was an accident because you were driving and tried to kiss your elbow? How would you explain that to the authorities? Were you drinking, sir?
2: No, officer.
1: Were you texting, sir?
2: No, officer.
1: Then how did you lose control on a perfectly straight road?
2: Well, sir, I was trying to kiss my elbow.
1: Okay, weirdo. Get up against the car. Why do we want to do the things that we're told we can't or shouldn't do? The first day of school, my first grade teacher set forth a strange rule. Don't eat paste. It's made of horse's hooves. Of course, every first grader in the world wants to know what a horse hoof tastes like. We consumed enough paste to build a model of the school. If I remember right, the beginning of all of our problems started with two people just like this. Two people like us. They had everything they would ever need. But it was the one thing that God told them that was forbidden that held their attention. It was that one disobedient act that defined the sinful nature of us all. Here are three simple rules that will save you much pain. If God says don't, don't. Don't kiss your elbow and drive, and don't eat paste. Lighten up and live.
0: This has been Lighten Up, brought to you by Compassion International, releasing children from poverty in Jesus' name. 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

Yep, Mevin Walls warned us, don't wait. Before him, we heard from Ken Davis with Lighten Up. He shared, if God says don't, then don't. For more Lighten Up, you can find a link to Ken's site on the links page of my website. One more warning now from New Tradition. Don't wait too late. New Tradition, served up next on this edition of Sunday Side Up.

River's Edge came with the Beatitude Song. This beautiful package begins with Zane and Donna King. Beautiful Ever After. Zane and Donna King served up now on this edition of Sunday Side Up.

A Canadian trio called Three and Company presented that Gaither classic, Something Beautiful. Ahead of them, Bill Emerson, Beautiful. And the package began with Zane and Donna King, Beautiful Ever After. Our time is over. Thank you for being with me for this edition of Sunday Side Up. I hope you'll contact the station this week and thank them for airing the show. And if you have a moment, perhaps you could put us on your social media page. Concluding our time together, this is Harvey Perdue. Beautiful, beautiful name. I'm your host, Ray Sargent, thanking you for listening to Sunday Side Up.

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1: from Psalm 146, verses 5 and 6. Blessed is he whose help is the God of Jacob, whose hope is in the Lord his God, the maker of heaven and earth, the sea, and everything in them, the Lord, who remains faithful forever. 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

0: Meaning that the best things in life have been with us for a long time. 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
1: The words of legendary Chinese teacher Watchman Nee. God's salvation for man is death. Romans 6:6 says, "Knowing this, that our old man has been crucified with him, in order that the body of sin might be annulled, that we should no longer serve sin as slaves." Deep within man, there is a love for sin. It is true that sin is a powerful agent, but when it is met by the old man, the sinful flesh, the result is an instant collaboration. So the old man, the sinful flesh, must die. We must see our old selves as God sees it, dead on the cross. Once we reckon that as an established truth, we begin to have victory over sin in our lives. The words of legendary leader Watchman Nee.

It's almost back to school time. Kids moan, parents rejoice. But for many in our community, this is just another financial burden. School supplies are not cheap, and the dollars are already stretched with rent and groceries to feed the little ones. Discovery Community Church is inviting you to be part of the solution. 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
2: 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Deep in my heart, I want to change. I want to get married and be a faithful husband. But I'm not sure I can do it. 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

0: 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For the next half hour, your hearts will be filled with hope as you hear real-life stories of people who have been changed by the power of God. Enjoy the show.
1: Welcome to Refuge Freedom Stories. I'm your host, Johnny T, and today my returning guest is Mark Osborne. As you would have heard in the previous episode, Mark gave us a background of his past growing up and how God got a hold of his life and put him in a place where he really had to begin to depend on God for all the things that he was bringing him into doing for the kingdom. So Mark, welcome back. It's great to have you here. And let's continue where we left off.
2: Johnny, thank you for having me.
1: So now God's taken you from that place of being bullied and other things, and now you're leading a men's group, you're leading worship at church,